0: all the communities that he saw throughout the week, the fact that he would talk about Christina Lake and then talk about Grand Forks and our move to secure doctors and our advocacy for healthcare was quite amazing.
1: Eby jokes that he was a little afraid of outgoing Christina Lake Regional Director Grace McGregor. He also suggested that a new community forest in the boundary should be named after her. Two West Kootenai students are getting a financial boost as they pursue careers in forestry. Leah Hall of Nelson and Danica Belanger of Trail are among 10 recipients of the BC Council of Forest Industries 2026 Forestry Scholarships. Both are studying forest technology at Selkirk College and will receive $2,000 towards their post-secondary education. COFI has offered the annual scholarship since 2007 to support students pursuing professional, technical, and skilled trades careers connected to BC's forest sector. A new poll shows the BC Conservatives pulling ahead of the BC NDP after Premier David Eby declared a snap election for October 24th.
2: The Angus Reid poll released Thursday says the Conservatives, led by interim leader Lorne Dirksen, has the support of 43% of voters, compared to 35% for Eby's NDP. That's a drop for the NDP, who were 4 points ahead of the Conservatives earlier this month. But there's still a lot of uncertainty, with 20% of voters not yet sure which party they'll vote for. Emily Joveski, Vista News, Victoria.
1: Former Finance Minister Brenda Bailey is the fourth member of Premier David Eby's cabinet to say she won't run for re-election. Bailey said she is cancer-free after recently undergoing surgery, and she'll be supporting NDP candidates on the campaign trail. Former Health and Jobs Minister Ravi Kalon, Agriculture Minister Lana Popham, and Emergency Management Minister Kelly Green have also said they won't run again.
3: Be the first to know. Get daily and weekly news alerts by signing up at our website, mykootenainow.com.
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1: Both Beaver Valley and Nelson are on the road for back-to-back games this weekend. Beaver Valley kicks things off in Kamloops, and Nelson plays Williams Lake. Meanwhile, the Border Bruins host a Soyuz on Saturday. As for the WIJHL, the Castlegar Rebels host the Chase Heat this evening. And the Blue Jays finished their season in Toronto with a series against the Reds. Toronto comes into the series with only 3 wins in their last 10 games. And finally, the Jets are the only Canadian team on the ice for NHL preseason tonight as they take on Colorado.
5: Goat Sports for the Bombay Restaurant in Castlegar. 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
1: On the roads, expect 20-minute delays on Highway 3A north of Nelson from 7 to 5 weekdays for road work. Meanwhile, single-lane traffic is also in place on the Kootenai Pass between Salmo and Creston from 7 to 7 Monday through Saturday and on the Nancy Green Highway from 7 to 5 weekdays. There's also still road work at the Wineeta Junction daily until 5. In our weather forecast, rainy tonight, dropping down to 9, mainly cloudy tomorrow afternoon with a high of 15, clear skies tomorrow night, dropping down to 3, and sunny with a high of 18 for Sunday. I'm Storm Lenny.
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1: September 25th, 1980. 46 years ago today, Led Zeppelin drummer John Bonham passed away. That day, we didn't just lose one of the greatest drummers of all time, we lost one of the greatest bands of all time. Because after Bonham's death, Zeppelin made a tough decision. Instead of finding a new drummer, they broke up. Think about that, right? How many bands have lost members and just kept going? Singers, drummers, guitarists, you name it. Many bands are still going today without any of their original members, but not Zeppelin. And if that doesn't tell you how important Bonham was to Led Zeppelin, maybe this Zeppelin top five will. Let's start at the beginning. Track one off Zeppelin 1, Good Times, Bad Times.

Led Zeppelin with The Ocean on the top five at five. Today, on the anniversary of his death, we spotlight one of the greatest drummers ever, John Bonham. What makes John Bonham so great? It wasn't just the power, it was the feel, right? He could play with such precision, but he also knew when to hold back and then when to let loose. He could make the drums feel huge without taking over the song. And when he really opened it up, well, you knew it. It's rock and roll at its

Four songs down in the John Bonham Top 5, we've heard the precision, the feel, the power. Immigrant Song, that's Bonham at his most intense. But there's one left, and this is John Bonham at his most epic. Wrapping up the top 5 after this.

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3: 46 years have passed since John Bonham died, and he's still one of the all-time GOATs. One more left to go in the Bonham Top 5, and there's really only one way to wrap this up. Bonham, Zeppelin, When the Levee Breaks.

0: brokenhearted me. It's the Trues on the go. I'm Bryce. As we wind down on the week, just wrapped up the Led Zeppelin John Bonham top five. And if you're still feeling that Zeppelin energy and you didn't quite get enough, well, I got good news. Heavy Airship, the Led Zeppelin tribute band, going to be performing at the Pass Creek Fall Fair tonight, 7:30 p.m. They'll be hitting the stage. So check that out and rock out with Heavy Airship tonight. It's a true tribute to John Bonham today.
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0: show and, well, for that matter, wrapping up my week. Actually, that's not true. That's a lie. I got a busy weekend here. Going to be on location at Andre's Electronics. They got a big sale going on right now. I'll be there from 10 to 2 if you want to stop in and say hi. Also going to be calling the Castlegar Rebels game tonight. Yes, taking on the Chase Heat puck drop at 7 p.m., which means I better boogie. I got to get out of here. I got to go call that game. So you have yourself a great weekend. Maybe I'll see you tomorrow. If not, I'll catch you on Monday. Have a great weekend.
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3: 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I was born again in Dixieland. 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
10: I used to wear jeans, I mean Italian slacks. I had long shaggy hair, it's cut short and slicked back.

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1: I'm Storm Lenny. The Four Wheel Drive Association of BC is lending its support to calls to keep an old road at Trout Lake open. Director Colin Stewart says he has a personal reason for wanting to save the Ratty Creek Forest Service Road.
2: My friends lost their lives on that road last year, and I was there. So I've kind of made a commitment to do everything I possibly can to keep that road open. They wouldn't want that road closed.
1: Stacy Torout and Matthew Yeomans died after their off-road vehicle went down an embankment. They were known for their popular online adventuring videos. The province is planning to deactivate the road because of geotechnical concerns. Castlegar has made its pitch to the Ministry of Infrastructure for a new school. City Manager Chris Barlow says they advocated on behalf of the school district at a recent Union of BC Municipalities convention.
3: They were looking to have a new high school built within the community and then converting SHSS to a middle school and then accommodating some of the elementary classes from Twin Rivers into the middle school.
1: Barlow says such a project is still years away, but it's worth talking about now. The mayor of Grand Forks says the boundaries brand is strong with the provincial government. Everett Baker points to Premier David Eby's speech at the Union of BC Municipalities Convention.
4: That's something we should not take lightly. The fact that of all the communities that he saw throughout the week, the fact that he would talk about Christina Lake and then talk about Grand Forks and our move to secure doctors and our advocacy for healthcare was quite amazing.
1: Eby jokes that he was a little afraid of outgoing Christina Lake Regional Director Grace McCrager. He also suggested that a new community forest in the boundary should be named after her. Two West Kootenay students are getting a financial boost as they pursue careers in forestry. Leah Hall of Nelson and Danica Belanger of Trail are among 10 recipients of the BC Council of Forest Industries 2026 Forestry Scholarships. Both are studying forest technology at Selkirk College and will receive $2,000 towards their post-secondary education. COFI has offered the annual scholarship since 2007 to support students pursuing professional, technical, and skilled trades careers connected to BC's forest sector. A new poll shows the BC Conservatives pulling ahead of the BC NDP. After Premier David Eby declared a snap election for October 24th.
5: The Angus Reid poll released Thursday says the Conservatives, led by interim leader Lorne Dirksen, has the support of 43% of voters, compared to 35% for Eby's NDP. That's a drop for the NDP, who were 4 points ahead of the Conservatives earlier this month. But there's still a lot of uncertainty, with 20% of voters not yet sure which party they'll vote for. Emily Joveski, Vista News, Victoria.
1: Former Finance Minister Brenda Bailey is the fourth member of Premier David Eby's cabinet to say she won't run for re-election. Bailey said she is cancer-free after recently undergoing surgery, and she'll be supporting NDP candidates on the campaign trail. Former Health and Jobs Minister Ravi Kalon, Agriculture Minister Lana Popham, and Emergency Management Minister Kelly Green have also said they won't run again.
0: Be the first to know. Get daily and weekly news alerts by signing up at our website, MyKootenayNow.com.
1: Both Beaver Valley and Nelson are on the road for back-to-back games this weekend. Beaver Valley kicks things off in Kamloops, and Nelson plays Williams Lake. Meanwhile, the Border Bruins host a Soyuz on Saturday. As for the WIJHL, the Castlegar Rebels host the Chase Heat this evening. And the Blue Jays finish their season in Toronto with a series against the Reds. Toronto comes into the series with only 3 wins in their last 10 games. And finally, the Jets are the only Canadian team on the ice for NHL preseason tonight as they take on Colorado. On the roads, expect 20-minute delays on Highway 3A north of Nelson from 7 to 5 weekdays for road work. Meanwhile, single-lane traffic is also in place on the Kootenay Pass between Salmo and Creston from 7 to 7 Monday through Saturday and on the Nancy Green Highway from 7 to 5 weekdays. There's also still road work at the Wieneta Junction daily until 5. In our weather forecast, rainy tonight, dropping down to 9, mainly cloudy tomorrow afternoon with a high of 15, clear skies tomorrow night, dropping down to 3, and sunny with a high of 18 for Sunday. I'm Storm Lenny.
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3: 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It can take up to 60 hours to shut down the mill safely, and during that time, there is the possibility of odor being experienced in some areas. Every effort will be taken to minimize the impact on the surrounding areas, then any odor experienced will be temporary. 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

0: A decade, the 60s, Beatlemania takes over the world. The man on the moon becomes a reality.
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Welcome back to the Vinyl Power Series. I'm Ryan Mitchell. And the 1990s were, by some accounts, the last great era of rock music. Grunge and alt-rock dominated the mainstream. Album sales were seeing heights never seen before. And names like Cornell, Staley, Stipe, Veteran, Cobain were ascending to iconic status. What people didn't know is that in 1995, there was a name that would become arguably bigger than all of them. And that name belonged to the drummer of Nirvana, who set out into the great unknown after the death of Kurt Cobain. His name was Dave Grohl, and with his solo project Foo Fighters, he would become the biggest name in rock music for the last 30 years. So let's go back, all the way back to the beginning, because this is Foo Fighters. This is their 1995 self-titled debut. And our opening track on Vinyl Power is simple. This is a call.

0: One of the big singles off of this record, Big Me, from the Foo Fighters, off their 1995 self-titled debut record. It's Ryan Mitchell here on Vinyl Power. Now, where we stand in the spring of 1994 is uncertain. There were already a lot of questions about the future of Nirvana as rumors of a potential breakup were looming. Unfortunately, things ended in tragedy. Kurt Cobain's death was devastating, and it left a noticeable void in the lives that he left, including Dave Grohl's. In his own words, Dave couldn't even summon up the tears. He was just numb when he got the news that his friend had died. And it makes sense, since Dave's emotions were simply out of whack due to the absolutely crazy time Nirvana had suffered through at the start of 1994. Their European tour came to an end when Kurt blew out his voice, and then Kurt goes to Rome and ODs. Dave got called in the middle of the night that his friend died, and then that was quickly followed up with, no, he's not dead, he's just in a coma. Months later, there was an intervention for Kurt. He was sent to rehab, but then he escaped and days later took his own life. How does anyone continue on after that, losing your friend that way, witnessing your band disintegrate like that? Where do you even turn to? Well, if we want to find the answer, we gotta go back. We gotta go all the way back to the beginning.
1: Summer's winding down, so it's time to get ready for everything fall has

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6: Welcome back to Vinyl Power. I'm Ryan Mitchell, and we're just getting started on tonight's record, Foo Fighters, and their self-titled debut record from way back in 1995. And speaking of going back, let's go back to the beginning for Dave Grohl. David Eric Grohl was born on January 14, 1969 in Warren, Ohio, about 60 miles southeast of Cleveland. His dad, James, was a journalist, and his mom, Virginia, was a teacher. The Grohl family moved to Springfield, Virginia when Grohl was a kid, and it would be Virginia that Grohl would call home more often than not and spend the majority of his life there, including opening up his studio there. Dave was mainly raised by his mom and grew up with a passion for music. From the moment he heard Neil Peart's drums on Rush's 2112, he knew what his calling was. He was also to be the man behind the kit. Without any sort of formal training, Grohl learned how to play by ear, spending countless hours learning from the masters like Peart, Keith Moon, and John Bonham. Another foundational moment in his youth came when he spent a summer in the Chicago suburb of Evanston, Illinois, with his cousin Tracy. That summer, a 13-year-old Dave would experience punk rock for the first time.

0: floaty from the Foo Fighters off their self-titled debut record from 1995. It's Ryan here on Vinyl Power. Now, the summer of punk truly changed who Dave Grohl was. He came back home from Virginia with copies of Maximum Rock and Roll and dove headfirst into this strange new world. Learning from bands like Circle Jerks, Dead Kennedys, Bad Brains, and Husker Du, Grohl's musical style was beginning to take form. It also helped that Dave lived right next door to Washington, D.C., home to one of the most prominent hardcore punk scenes in the U.S. Places like the Atlantis and the 930 Club would become frequent spots for Grohl to hang out and eventually play at. After jumping around from band to band, he eventually dropped out of high school to join up with Scream after lying about his age. Between 1986 and 1990, Grohl and Scream toured the world, put out a couple albums, and honed the young drummer's skills while making connections with other bands like Melvins. After Scream's sudden disbandment, Grohl was left looking for work, and he reached out to Melvins' Buzz Osborne for some advice. Buzz actually had the scoop that there was a certain band out of Seattle that was in need of a drummer, so Buzz gave Dave the phone numbers of the band members, Chris Novoselic and Kurt Cobain of a little-known band called Nirvana. And we'll talk about them on the other side of the break.
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0: The goat. We're keeping the ball moving on Vinyl Power today. It's Ryan Mitchell hanging out with you, listening to Foo Fighters and their self-titled debut record. Now, in the summer of 1990, Dave Grohl was out of work since Scream had suddenly disbanded. But he got word that there was a band up in the Northwest that needed a drummer. That band was Nirvana. Now, Nirvana had been going since 1987, but Kurt Cobain and Chris Novoselic, friends since high school, were the only consistent members. And after their drummer Chad Channing left the band in 1990, they knew they needed someone to be a consistent force behind the drums. In comes Dave Grohl, introduced to Kurt and Chris by Melvins guitarist Buzz Osborne. Luckily for Dave, most of the work for Nirvana's next album, Nevermind, had already been done by Chad Channing. So Dave had a baseline to work with, while also learning Nirvana's previous work from their album Bleach. With Grohl on drums, Nirvana would soar to cultural heights at a breakneck pace, which in retrospect, they probably weren't ready for that. Really, none of the grunge bands at the time were ready for it. No one ever asked to be culturally significant. You just end up being a part of the zeitgeist. But after April of 1994, Nirvana was over, and Dave didn't really know what to do or where even to go. So he decided he wanted to get as far away from Seattle as possible. He went into hiding, leaving the country for Kerry County in Ireland. But it was after a chance encounter with a hitchhiker wearing a Kurt Cobain t-shirt that Dave knew that he had to answer the call. He couldn't just ignore his problem. So he packed up and went back stateside to get back into the studio. He knew he needed music to find peace.

0: That's the Foo Fighters with Oh George. And before that, Weenie Beanie off their self-titled debut record from 1995. It's Ryan on the Vinyl Power series. And after his sabbatical in Ireland, Dave Grohl flew back to Seattle, booking time at Robert Lang's studio. Inspired by the Stuart Copeland project, Clark Kent, Dave would tackle his new project all by himself, enlisting only one producer, Barrett Jones, to be the man in the production booth. Dave would play drums, bass, lead, and rhythm guitar, and sing on the record as well, like he had done on his demo cassette tape called Pocket Watch under the pseudonym Late back in 92. But there was only one other person that happened to inhabit Robert Lang's studio for the week that Dave was at work, and it was vocalist Greg Dulley of the Afghan Wings. As Dulley put in an interview, he would watch Dave at work, seeing him make songs in about 40 minutes. As he put it, it was fascinating to see his process of laying down the perfect drum track and then running over to his bass, laying down a perfect bass line, then sprinting back over to his guitars, laying down tracks there, and then singing to his heart's content. At one point, Dave ran over to Greg Dulley and asked him, "Hey, do you want to play on a song?" and handed him a guitar. The song he ends up playing on was Ecstatic. And it should also be stated that Dave wasn't exactly confident in his vocals. So, on most of his songs, his voice isn't just being doubled to make it sound more powerful, it's being quadrupled. But within 6 days, Dave had his demos recorded, but no plans to release them outside of giving a few cassettes to his friends for feedback, calling this project Foo Fighters. And I'll tell you why after
1: the
0: this.
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6: We're getting closer to the end on tonight's record on Vinyl Power. I'm Ryan, and we are listening to the Foo Fighters and their self-titled debut record. Now, Dave Grohl got the name Foo Fighters from a slang term used by World War II pilots when describing a UFO. And Dave wanted to really lean into this science fiction theme, which led to the decision to use a vintage Buck Rogers XZ-38 disintegrator pistol for the cover art, the photo being taken by his then-wife Jennifer Youngblood. Some took it in bad taste due to Cobain's suicide by firearms, but Dave said the connection was something that didn't even cross his mind, a statement that's been backed up by pretty much everyone around him. After he signed a deal with Capitol Records, Dave Grohl was given a chance to start his own imprint with the label, in which he chose the name Roswell Records, continuing the space theme due to the Roswell UFO incident in 1947. Now, during this time, Dave received offers to join bands like Tom Payne, The Heartbreakers, and Danzig, but eventually he decided he was going to stick it out on his own with this Foo Fighters project, especially after hearing the good feedback he was getting from both his label and his friends. Pretty soon, Capitol Records was begging Dave to put this album out, get a band together, and take it on tour. So Dave recruited late Nirvana cohort Pat Smear on guitar and former Sunny Day Real Estate members Nate Mandel on bass and William Goldsmith on drums. Now with all the pieces in place, the Foo Fighters were ready for liftoff.

This is the only song on the album that features a musician not named Dave Grohl, with Greg Dulli of the Afghan Wings on guitars there. That is Ecstatic from the Foo Fighters on Vinyl Power. Now, their self-titled album was released on July 4th, 1995, receiving plenty of love from critics who realized the earnest effort that Dave Grohl had put into this album. Sales were good too, going platinum in the US. Foo Fighters was accompanied by extensive touring. Within a month of its release, the band had played 25 shows, and on August 14th, they appeared on Late Night with David Letterman, the first of many appearances for the Foo Fighters. By the end of 95, the Foos had performed over 100 concerts, with another 70 in the following year, which would also be a reason why Pat Smear would leave the Foos after the production of their follow-up, The Color and the Shape. Now, we still got a couple more songs, so we'll take a quick break and be back on Overtime here on Vinyl Power. I gotta go, go, go, go. It's time for Overtime here on the GOAT's Vinyl Power series. I'm Ryan Mitchell, and we're still looking at CCR and their 1976 greatest hits record, Chronicle. And after the breakup of CCR, years of legal disputes would unfold between John Fogerty and Fantasy Records over the rights of CCR's catalog. CCR's music had been featured in pretty much everything from car commercials to movies like Forrest Gump, which was something that Fogerty was never a fan of. One instance happened where Wrangler Jeans used Fortunate Son to sell jeans, but stopped the ads when Fogerty was quoted in the LA Times about his dislike of his music being commercialized. Now, back in 2023, after 50 years of court battles and the music changing ownership, John managed to buy back the rights to the music that he made with CCR, which finally gives this story a little bit of closure. The story of CCR is a band that kind of was like a star, that slowly grew brighter and brighter before it went supernova, and then just like that, it was over. From 1968 to 1973, Creedence Clearwater Revival's star shined brighter than anyone else in rock music, and it still burns to this day. Now let's finish off this record with our last four songs, starting off with Have You Ever Seen the Rain?

0: That's Creedence Clearwater Revival and Someday Never Comes. That was the GOAT's Vinyl Power Series, looking at CCR's greatest hits record, Chronicle. Thank you for joining us as always. Big thank you as always to Kurt Flesher, who helps support this and records the albums for us to listen to. These vinyl copies are always the best, man. Anyways, thank you for always joining us and listening to some of the greatest music ever made, man. Always appreciate it. I'm Ryan Mitchell. I'm signing off for the rest of the night. So you stay gold and you keep spinning that vinyl. And I'll talk to
1: 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This has been Vinyl Power with Ryan Mitchell.
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What is

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1: No rush to make a trade deal with Canada. U.S. Trade Rep Jamieson Greer suggesting there's no urgency on the American side to get an agreement in the ongoing trade war. Having said that, Canada and the U.S. are still talking about potential agreements, and Canada-U.S. Trade Minister Dominic LeBlanc says this, "We're continuing to do the work, but we're not waiting by the phone." The two countries have, of course, been caught up in a trade dispute since Donald Trump was re-elected, the relationship further going south after talks to reach an agreement collapsed at the 11th hour last month. A new poll to CBC suggests that support for Alberta separation has been slipping. Janet Brown Opinion Research found that 23% of people asked said they would vote to start the legal process to hold a binding referendum. 72% saying, though, they'd vote to remain in Canada, 4% unsure. Polling it did last spring showed that 27% would vote for separation, 67% would vote against. Diesel prices have, of course, gone through the roof, and hundreds of dump truck drivers joined a convoy protest of the surging prices on Friday in Vancouver, Surrey, and Abbotsford. The war in Ukraine and the ongoing Middle East conflict are limiting the global diesel supply. The cost of diesel in Vancouver is a Friday, $2.84 a liter. BC's Attorney General says she's shocked at news of alleged interactions between the Tumbler Ridge mass shooter and ChatGPT, one in which the AI chatbot vividly describes the effectiveness of a shotgun in a classroom. The report in the U.S.-based magazine Mother Jones, it also says that ChatGPT advised shooter 18-year-old Jesse Van Rensselaer on how to get around its own safeguards to get information about violent scenarios by framing the content as fictional. Attorney General Nikki Sharma says that corporations urgently need mandatory and strict regulation to protect children. Here's a good idea. Make sure to stop when approaching a stop school bus. Two elementary school students were seriously injured Thursday after being struck by an SUV. Happened in Kelowna's Upper Mission. One person was taken into police custody but has since been released. So far, no charges laid. Two recalls on the go. InMost Smart Glass Air 3 glasses being recalled across North America this week, given the fact the left side of the glasses may overheat during extended use. Also, more than 1,400 units of insulin pens and cartridges are being recalled by Sanofi Aventis Canada. Seems the units may have been frozen during shipping, possibly reducing their effectiveness in managing elevated blood sugar. From the Vista National News Desk, I'm John Crawford.
0: What

0: How's it going? I'm Christina. I'm covering for Ricky this weekend, and it's officially the first weekend of fall. I know, pretty exciting, right? I know some people not so excited. It's kind of hard to admit this summer's actually over, but yeah, it does. Yeah, it's kind of over. But there's some great things about fall. You got the fashion, you got the colors, you got the food. I mean, food definitely gets better when it comes to the fall. I mean, you got Thanksgiving right around the corner. And actually, I thought for topic today, let's do, what would you say is your favorite thing about the fall? Now, you're a pumpkin spice girl. You like the pumpkin.
1: I'm always ready for pumpkin spice season.
0: Yes, I do like myself a pumpkin as well. You know, the cinnamon, the nutmeg, you know, the pumpkin spice latte. Lovely. You drink enough of that stuff, you'll start smelling like pumpkin.
1: Yeah, your pumpkin spice latte breath.
0: Well, better pumpkin spice than onions.

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0: Hey, it's Christina covering for Ricky this weekend. She's taking some time off, and I'd love to know from you, what would you say is your favorite thing about the fall? Now, you were telling me about your hunting trip.
1: You gotta record this.
0: Okay, I got you. All right, what are you doing?
1: You hear that?
0: What? Are you choking?
1: You just never mind. That's my secret weapon.
0: Okay, what's that? What is that?
1: That's a moose call. That's a bull moose call.
0: So I'm going to guess your favorite thing about the fall is hunting.
1: That's right.
0: All right. Well, what are you going hunting?
1: Oh, I'm going hunting on October 7th. I'm so sold.
0: So you're going to go somewhere? Going to find a bull moose?
1: Yeah, I am out of here. I'm shutting my phone off. No contact with the outside world. I'm not coming back unless I have a 60-inch rack.
0: That sounds like one massive moose.
1: Yes, it is.
0: Good luck.

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1: No rush to make a trade deal with Canada. U.S. trade rep Jamieson Greer suggesting there's no urgency on the American side to get an agreement in the ongoing trade war. Having said that, Canada and the U.S. are still talking about potential agreements, and Canada-U.S. Trade Minister Dominic LeBlanc says this, "We're continuing to do the work, but we're not waiting by the phone." The two countries have, of course, been caught up in a trade dispute since Donald Trump was re-elected, the relationship further going south after talks to reach an agreement collapsed at the 11th hour last month. A new poll to CBC suggests that support for Alberta separation has been slipping. Janet Brown Opinion Research found that 23% of people asked said they would vote to start the legal process to hold a binding referendum. 72% saying, though, they'd vote to remain in Canada, 4% unsure. Polling it did last spring showed that 27% would vote for separation, 67% would vote against. Diesel prices have, of course, gone through the roof, and hundreds of dump truck drivers joined a convoy protest of the surging prices on Friday in Vancouver, Surrey, and Abbotsford. The war in Ukraine and the ongoing Middle East conflict are limiting the global diesel supply. The cost of diesel in Vancouver as of Friday, $2.84 a liter. BC's Attorney General says she's shocked at news of alleged interactions between the Tumbler Ridge mass shooter and ChatGPT, one in which the AI chatbot vividly describes the effectiveness of a shotgun in a classroom. The report in the U.S.-based magazine Mother Jones, it also says that ChatGPT advised shooter 18-year-old Jesse Van Rensselaer on how to get around its own safeguards to get information about violent scenarios by framing the content as fictional. Attorney General Nikki Sharma says that corporations urgently need mandatory and strict regulation to protect children. Here's a good idea. Make sure to stop when approaching a stop school bus. Two elementary school students were seriously injured Thursday after being struck by an SUV. Happened in Kelowna's Upper Mission. One person was taken into police custody but has since been released. So far, no charges laid. Two recalls on the go. InMost Smart Glass Air 3 glasses being recalled across North America this week, given the fact the left side of the glasses may overheat during extended use. Also, more than 1,400 units of insulin pens and cartridges are being recalled by Sanofi Aventis Canada. Seems the units may have been frozen during shipping, possibly reducing their effectiveness in managing elevated blood sugar. From the Vista National News Desk, I'm John Crawford.
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0: I'm covering for Ricky Tyler today. I'm Christina. Nice to be with you. We've been chatting about your favorite thing about the fall. What would you say is your favorite thing? Do you like the fall? Are you excited for it?
1: I am and I'm not.
0: Okay. So why the mixed reaction?
1: I am totally excited for the whole Halloween thing just because, like, you know.
0: I love Halloween too. So you like to dress up?
1: Oh, yeah.
0: Now, I know it's still early, but do you have any ideas of what you want to dress up as? Like, have you thought about it at all?
1: I probably won't even get a chance to leave the house this year. I'll be stuck on candy duty.
0: I did read something about what they're projecting the popular costumes to be this year. They got K-pop Demon Hunters, number one again.
1: Yeah.
0: Toy Story 5, so it could be Buzz Lightyear.
1: Oh.
0: Also Wicked, so it could be the Good Witch or the Bad Witch. You could be a witch.
1: That could be a really easy one to pull.
0: Yeah, pretty easy. Just wear something black, paint your face green, and wear one of those pointy hats. Done.

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And you have world-class rock. The GOAT.

0: goat.
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0: I'm covering for Ricky today. Nice to be here with you. I'm Christina, and we've been talking about your favorite thing about the fall. What is something about the fall season that you really enjoy? It's like, yeah, that's pretty cool. What is it for you?
1: Usually the color of the leaves.
2: Yeah. You actually can see them change color. That's about the...
0: So that's your favorite thing about the fall, the leaves?
2: My favorite part.
0: Well, it's really nice to see the leaves. You know, the changing colors. You got the yellow, the oranges, the reds. I mean, sometimes it can be quite vibrant.
2: That's what I like, is that color of the mix of them turning, not all over the ground, but
0: I don't think anybody likes to see them all over the ground. I mean, that just means it's a chore for later on, right? You gotta get the rake and gotta rake them up.
2: Yeah, pretty much.
0: I used to have a rake, not too sure where that went. Probably in the garage or the shed, you know, along with 40 other things I haven't seen in years.

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1: They're determined. Alberta separatists say they remain motivated in the face of a new poll that suggests support for separation is slipping. Separatists say the news is giving them motivation to keep working hard as the October 19th referendum gets closer. Janet Brown Opinion Research suggests that 72% of respondents plan to vote to remain in Canada, while 23% would favor a second binding referendum on separation. That's down several percentage points from its polling done last spring. Meanwhile, the application period for mail-in Alberta referendum ballots ended yesterday. Elections Alberta says 673,000 were requested. The mail-in ballots must be returned by October 16th at 5 p.m. Albertans can start voting in person at advanced polling stations October 13th through the 17th. With the BC election campaign, NDP leader David Eby said on Friday that his government, if reelected, would bring in a new tax on unsold condominiums and boost the existing speculation and vacancy tax to improve housing affordability. In Burnaby on Friday, Eby said the new tax would apply in finished units that have been left empty for more than a year. The tax with a starting rate of 2%, increasing by 1% for each additional year the units remained unsold. Iran to the U.S. accept our offer, and the Strait of Hormuz could be reopened within a week. Iran's foreign minister says this could happen if the necessary conditions are met, adding the choice now rests with the United States. However, the Wall Street Journal quotes American officials as saying that President Donald Trump had rejected the offer. A whistleblower in California is alleging that millions of Driscoll's berries were sent to Canada with excess chemical levels and that the company tried to cover it up. California resident and former Driscoll's employee David Harada claims in a lawsuit that about 50% of all shipments to this country between 2022 and 2024 had fruit exceeding Canadian safety levels. The Canadian Food Inspection Agency says that this does not on its own establish that the excess chemical levels originated from a single producer or source. A 30-year-old Airdrie, Alberta man has been arrested and charged with a half dozen counts of sexual assault. This after women were groped at big box stores in the Calgary area. The RCMP say the man did not wear a mask and was caught on video during each alleged offense. Owners of a pair of AI smart glasses are being advised to take them off. InMo's Smart Glass Air 3 glasses are being recalled in North America this week. It's given the fact that the left side of the glasses may overheat during extended use. Health Canada advising users to update the firmware. From the Vista National News Desk, I'm John Crawford.

0: It's Christina covering for Ricky this weekend, and the fall is great. It looks great. Everything about it is great until you realize there's a whole bunch of stuff you have to clean up. You know, for example, all the leaves. You got clothes that start multiplying. Every flat surface seems to have something on it. There's just a lot of stuff. And I thought we could do a topic. What would you say is something you have way too much of? I got Adam on the line now. You had something right away.
1: Slippers. I collect slippers.
0: Slippers. Okay.
1: Women's and men's. Women in case they come along someday, and then some for me.
0: So how many pairs of slippers would you say you have?
1: Over 10. So I'm sitting at like 12.
0: So which pair of slippers is your favorite? I mean, what is your go-to slipper?
1: Oh, man. I got a pair of gray and blue slippers.
0: Cute. Are they fuzzy?
1: Yeah.
0: Now, do you prefer the fuzzy slipper?
1: Yeah. Amazon is the devil.

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5: Hi, y'all. It's Abigail Gretzky for Nelson Ford. My dad says we need to train hard and be passionate about our choices. He says if we put our name on it and shake hands, it means something. We do what we say we're going to do. Nelson Ford. We get it. We live here, too.
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0: How's it going? I'm Christina. I'm covering for Ricky today. And sometimes things start accumulating. You know, it starts off with one and then it becomes a whole lot. Want to know, what would you say is something you just have way too much of?
1: Scissors.
0: Scissors. Okay.
1: Like, I have a ridiculous amount of scissors.
0: So what kind of scissors are we talking about here?
1: All different types. Mm-hmm. Got eyelash scissors, eyebrow scissors, bikini scissors, scissors for sewing, scissors for cutting rope. Like,
0: wow.
1: I've got them all.
2: My parents won't let me use scissors.
0: So if you see scissors anywhere, you gotta buy them.
1: Yeah.
0: So how many pairs of scissors do you think you have?
1: I probably have about 20 pairs.
0: Have you ever ran with scissors?
1: No.
0: Have you ever thought about it?
1: No.

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1: Who touched the thermostat?
2: Nobody.
1: Then why can I see my breath?
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0: Lolo. Hopefully you're enjoying the weekend. I'm Christina, covering for Ricky today. And I'd love to know from you, what would you say is something you just have way too much of? You know, you're cleaning, you're just looking around. It's like, wow, there's a lot of this. Let me know. What do you have way too much of?
1: Taxidermy.
0: Oh, my. Okay, so how many pieces would you say you have?
1: I have probably close to 100 pieces.
0: Do you have them all over the house, or do you keep them in one specific room?
1: They're pretty much all over the house.
0: Do you have a favorite piece, something that really stands out to you?
1: I would say, so I have a bunch of mice.
0: A bunch of mice.
1: They have like a little wig.
0: A little wig? Oh, that is cute.

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0: covering for Ricky today. She is away. I'm Christina. How's it going? And we're talking about what's something you just have way too much of. You're cleaning, you're doing something around the house, and you're just looking around. It's like, oh man, that's a lot of that. What are you way too much of?
1: I have way too much kids' toys in my house. And it's not like the soft, like, squishy kind. It's the sharp-cornered, makes you want to rethink your whole life when you step on it, kind of sharp toys.
0: So Legos and things like that.
1: Legos, wood blocks, you know, you can just hear a million parents scream when you step on it.
0: When was the last time you stepped on a kid's toy?
1: About 30 seconds ago.
0: Did you scream?
1: I wanted to say some choice words, but, you know, they're little parrots and they repeat things. So I had to look at my child adoringly and be like, please go into your room and play with your toys. Over there.
0: Kids' toys are the worst to step on, especially Lego. And actually, let's switch the topic up a bit. I want to know, what would you say is the worst thing to step on? What is it for you?

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0: Hey, it's Christina. I'm covering for Ricky today, and I'd love to know for a topic, what would you say is the worst thing to step on? For example, cat puke. I've done that once or twice. It's kind of gross. All right. What would you say is the worst thing?
1: I would have to say, okay, power cords.
0: Oh, yeah. Those hurt. Yes. Ouch.
1: Power cord in the dark.
0: So if you leave a vacuum unwound or something, yeah, that's not fun.
1: And then I would say also Legos or food.
0: Food. So just random food laying out on the floor?
1: I'm a mom. She launches her food.
0: She launches it?
1: Ooh. Middle of the night, you get up, you're stepping on a blueberry. You're like, ooh.
0: Well, at least it wasn't sharp.

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2: 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So come say hi, grab some food, enter that draw. 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I'm here until 2.
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0: Now that we're officially into fall, it starts getting darker earlier. And I'm Christina. I'm covering for Ricky today. And earlier we were talking about what would you say is the worst thing to step on, especially in the dark?
1: Lego. Oh, man.
0: So you've had experience.
1: And it's always in the dark and in the morning. And then you pick your foot up right away and you stumble. And then you stumble into something else. It gets the ball rolling.
0: Wow, that's a great way to wake up.
1: Yeah.
0: Do you remember the toy Jacks?
1: Yeah.
0: Okay, what do you say is worse, stepping on a Lego or stepping on a Jack?
1: Oh, well, yeah, a Jack would be worse. Or you might be getting it pulled out with pliers.
0: That sounds painful.
1: Man, one time I jumped on I went to go into my buddy's house, and I jumped from the bottom to the top stair, and there was a screw sticking out. Stuck in my foot. Never did go get a tetanus shot, but...
0: Well, at least you survived to tell the tale.
1: Battle wounds, that's what those are.

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5: 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And if you've got kids like yours truly, or even grandkids one day, and you've been thinking about putting some money aside for their future, Stellar Vista is also offering $100 into any new RESP account open. That's a registered education savings plan, basically a government registered account designed to help you save for post-secondary education. 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Any new members who join before December 31st are going to have a chance to win $20,000. My goodness. Pretty big reason to at least come down and have a conversation. This is Castlegar. They're making sure the community's part of the celebration. Castlegar Minor Hockey running a barbecue here, so get a bite to eat. Also, a $300 local gift basket up for grabs. Anybody who stops by can enter the draw. So whether you're already a member, thinking about becoming one, or just want to grab some food, enter the draw and say hello. Come on down. Stellar Vista Credit Union in Castlegar. We're here until 2 o'clock.
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0: Now, from the Vista National News Desk, here's what's trending worldwide.
1: They're determined. Alberta separatists say they remain motivated in the face of a new poll that suggests support for separation is slipping. Separatists say the news is giving them motivation to keep working hard as the October 19th referendum gets closer. Janet Brown Opinion Research suggests that 72% of respondents plan to vote to remain in Canada, while 23% would favor a second binding referendum on separation. That's down several percentage points from its polling done last spring. Meanwhile, the application period for mail-in Alberta referendum ballots ended yesterday. Elections Alberta says 673,000 were requested. The mail-in ballots must be returned by October 16th at 5 p.m. Albertans can start voting in person at advanced polling stations October 13th through the 17th. With the BC election campaign, NDP leader David Eby said on Friday that his government, if reelected, would bring in a new tax on unsold condominiums and boost the existing speculation and vacancy tax to improve housing affordability. In Burnaby on Friday, Eby said the new tax would apply in finished units that have been left empty for more than a year. The tax with a starting rate of 2%, increasing by 1% for each additional year the units remained unsold. Iran to the U.S. accept our offer, and the Strait of Hormuz could be reopened within a week. Iran's foreign minister says this could happen if the necessary conditions are met, adding the choice now rests with the United States. However, the Wall Street Journal quotes American officials as saying that President Donald Trump had rejected the offer. A whistleblower in California is alleging that millions of Driscoll's berries were sent to Canada with excess chemical levels and that the company tried to cover it up. California resident and former Driscoll's employee David Harada claims in a lawsuit that about 50% of all shipments to this country between 2022 and 2024 had fruit exceeding Canadian safety levels. The Canadian Food Inspection Agency says that this does not on its own establish that the excess chemical levels originated from a single producer or source. A 30-year-old Airdrie, Alberta man has been arrested and charged with a half dozen counts of sexual assault. This after women were groped at big box stores in the Calgary area. The RCMP say the man did not wear a mask and was caught on video during each alleged offense. Owners of a pair of AI smart glasses are being advised to take them off. InMost SmartGlass Air 3 glasses are being recalled in North America this week. It's given the fact that the left side of the glasses may overheat during extended use. Health Canada advising users to update the firmware. From the Vista National News Desk, I'm John Crawford.

0: covering for Ricky today. I'm Christina. Hopefully you're having a great day. And we're talking about what would you say is the worst thing to step on. Now, I got a message here. It says worms. I hate worms. Hate, hate, hate worms. Yeah, that's a lot of hate for worms. You know what? I don't like worms either, and I will not step on them. If it rains, I have to watch the ground to make sure I don't step on a worm. Even with my shoes. Like, obviously, I'm wearing my shoes, and it's just, ugh, I don't know. Just, ugh, ugh, eek. Don't like worms. Okay. Worst thing to step on.
1: Cat puke.
0: Oh, yuck, yeah. And there's always stuff in it.
1: But well, because they don't puke up puke, they puke up because I ate too much.
0: True, they see you give them food and they just have to eat way too fast.
1: Oh my God, I have to eat every morsel and then I'm going to puke it all up and then bother you all day because I puked it up. Can I have some more? No. How it works.
0: They always want more. It's like, hey, can you just relax a little bit? You know, maybe go drink some water.

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6: 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Sam Pike here live on location down at Stellar Vista Credit Union. I'm here with Natasha.
7: 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Thanks, Sam. I'm from Stellar Vista Credit Union, and today is a very exciting day for our team and our community as we celebrate the grand reopening of our newly renovated Castlegar branch. 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We're proud to be partnering with the Castlegar Minor Hockey Association, who will be hosting a barbecue during the event. It's a great opportunity for our residents to connect with neighbors, enjoy some food, and support an organization that does so much for local youth and families. I also want people to know that Stellar Vista is always looking for ways to support our community. So if you're involved with a local organization, charity or school, sports team or community initiative, I would be happy to connect with you. 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So if you're looking for a reason to get out today, come down to Stellar Vista, check out our renovated branch, grab a hot dog from the Castlegar Minor Hockey Association barbecue, and celebrate with us.
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0: officially the first full weekend of fall. Hopefully you're having a great time. I'm Christina. I'm covering for Ricky today. And earlier we were talking about things you stepped on. Now, this wasn't stepped. You kind of sat on this. What'd you sit on?
1: I was very young and we were camping with the family. I ended up sitting on a red ant nest.
0: Oof.
1: Like fire ants, right? And so they bit all of my, like, my inner legs underneath my shorts and stuff when I was little. That sucked.
0: Yeah, that does not sound like a good time. So how many fire ants were there? You know, if you had to guess.
1: There were thousands of them, right?
0: Oh, my gosh.
1: I've also, I went to go put compost in our family's compost bin, and there was a hornet's nest in it. When I put the waste in, it woke up the hornet's nest, and I had about 25 hornets fly up my shorts and sting me in all sorts of bad places.
0: Wow. Okay, so that's my worst fear. How are you still alive?
1: I don't know. I don't know. I try not to ask that question anymore and just roll with it.

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0: Hi, you're listening to World Class Rock on the GOAT and me, Sam Pike, on location. One of the cool things about an event like this is what it really brings to the community. And that's exactly what's happening today at Stellar Vista Credit Union in Casigar. Their grand reopening is happening right now. They've opened the doors to everybody. So whether you're already a member, you've never banked with Stellar Vista before, or you're just curious about what's happening down here, come on down. We've got Casigar Minor Hockey here running their barbecue by donation. Funds raised are going to go right back into the hockey program, so you can grab some lunch, support some local kids, maybe even meet a few familiar faces here while you're down. There's also a $300 local gift basket up for grabs. All you have to do is get your name in the hat. 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I'm going to be here until 2.
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1: Hey, it's Bryce. 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
5: 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New members currently get free checking. 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
1: Good afternoon. I am Bryce coming at you from Andre's Electronic Experts in Castlegar. 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
2: 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If you're hungry for a bite to eat, the hot dogs are being run by Castlegar Minor Hockey, so you can get a great bite to eat while also helping put kids out on the ice. We're here for a little bit longer until 2 p.m., so make sure you stop on by.
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1: Hey, it's Bryce. One last time from Andre's Electronic Experts. I'm going to be heading out of here, but the deals are going to continue throughout today and into next week as well. Some incredible deals on LG TVs. The stock has just come in. Sonos Sound, JBL speakers, remote car starters starting at $549. Also got deals on the new iPhone and Telus plans as well. Appliances, the list goes on and on. Come on down to Andre's Electronic Experts and see what they got in stock. I'm going to be heading out of here, but the deals shall continue. Have a great day.
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6: Well, that's going to be a wrap down here at Stellar Vista Credit Union in Castlegar. 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We had a great afternoon here. And, of course, big shout out to Castlegar Minor Hockey for running the barbecue and raising money for the team. If you didn't make it down today, don't worry. The grand reopening event may be wrapping up, but the offers from Stellar Vista are still worth checking out. 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Thanks to Stellar Vista for having us. Thanks everybody who stopped by. That's it from the grand reopening here in Castlegar. We're going to get you back to the music right here on the GOAT.
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Glad you still got that taste in music. 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

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The GOAT.

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1: They're determined. Alberta separatists say they remain motivated in the face of a new poll that suggests support for separation is slipping. Separatists say the news is giving them motivation to keep working hard as the October 19th referendum gets closer. Janet Brown Opinion Research suggests that 72% of respondents plan to vote to remain in Canada, while 23% would favor a second binding referendum on separation. That's down several percentage points from its polling done last spring. Meanwhile, the application period for mail-in Alberta referendum ballots ended yesterday. Elections Alberta says 673,000 were requested. The mail-in ballots must be returned by October 16th at 5 p.m. Albertans can start voting in person at advanced polling stations October 13th through the 17th. With the BC election campaign, NDP leader David Eby said on Friday that his government, if reelected, would bring in a new tax on unsold condominiums and boost the existing speculation and vacancy tax to improve housing affordability. In Burnaby on Friday, Eby said the new tax would apply in finished units that have been left empty for more than a year. The tax with a starting rate of 2%, increasing by 1% for each additional year the units remained unsold. Iran to the U.S. accept our offer, and the Strait of Hormuz could be reopened within a week. Iran's foreign minister says this could happen if the necessary conditions are met, adding the choice now rests with the United States. However, the Wall Street Journal quotes American officials as saying that President Donald Trump had rejected the offer. A whistleblower in California is alleging that millions of Driscoll's berries were sent to Canada with excess chemical levels and that the company tried to cover it up. California resident and former Driscoll's employee David Harada claims in a lawsuit that about 50% of all shipments to this country between 2022 and 2024 had fruit exceeding Canadian safety levels. The Canadian Food Inspection Agency says that this does not on its own establish that the excess chemical levels originated from a single producer or source. A 30-year-old Airdrie, Alberta man has been arrested and charged with a half dozen counts of sexual assault. This after women were groped at big box stores in the Calgary area. The RCMP say the man did not wear a mask and was caught on video during each alleged offense. Owners of a pair of AI smart glasses are being advised to take them off. InMost Smart Glass Air 3 glasses are being recalled in North America this week. It's given the fact that the left side of the glasses may overheat during extended use. Health Canada advising users to update the firmware. From the Vista National News Desk, I'm John Crawford.
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0: From the Vista National News Desk, here's what's trending worldwide.
1: They're determined. Alberta separatists say they remain motivated in the face of a new poll that suggests support for separation is slipping. Separatists say the news is giving them motivation to keep working hard as the October 19th referendum gets closer. Janet Brown Opinion Research suggests that 72% of respondents plan to vote to remain in Canada, while 23% would favor a second binding referendum on separation. That's down several percentage points from its polling done last spring. Meanwhile, the application period for mail-in Alberta referendum ballots ended yesterday. Elections Alberta says 673,000 were requested. The mail-in ballots must be returned by October 16th at 5 p.m. Albertans can start voting in person at advanced polling stations October 13th through the 17th. With the BC election campaign, NDP leader David Eby said on Friday that his government, if re-elected, would bring in a new tax on unsold condominiums and boost the existing speculation and vacancy tax to improve housing affordability. In Burnaby on Friday, Eby said the new tax would apply in finished units that have been left empty for more than a year. The tax with a starting rate of 2%, increasing by 1% for each additional year the units remained unsold. Iran to the U.S. accept our offer, and the Strait of Hormuz could be reopened within a week. Iran's foreign minister says this could happen if the necessary conditions are met, adding the choice now rests with the United States. However, the Wall Street Journal quotes American officials as saying that President Donald Trump had rejected the offer. A whistleblower in California is alleging that millions of Driscoll's berries were sent to Canada with excess chemical levels and that the company tried to cover it up. California resident and former Driscoll's employee David Harada claims in a lawsuit that about 50% of all shipments to this country between 2022 and 2024 had fruit exceeding Canadian safety levels. The Canadian Food Inspection Agency says that this does not on its own establish that the excess chemical levels originated from a single producer or source. A 30-year-old Airdrie, Alberta man has been arrested and charged with a half dozen counts of sexual assault. This after women were groped at big box stores in the Calgary area. The RCMP say the man did not wear a mask and was caught on video during each alleged offense. Owners